0: Today we're exploring one of the things that can really test a relationship or a friendship, and that is a difference of opinion. What happens when your friends make a decision or choose to do something that you think is wrong for them? Ali, has there ever been a situation where you've gone up against that?
1: I can recall a friend of mine recounting a really interesting family situation that she found herself in. Her and her sisters were reflecting on who their brother had chosen
0: his future partner.
1: And this couple was engaged, and it caused some issues with these sisters.
0: And sisters' opinions are important.
1: And sisters talk, and they didn't necessarily chat with him. And I think the family, I think they lived various places around the country, so they didn't always get together. So they might not have known this girl very well.
0: Okay.
1: But I remember these sisters chatting about it and deciding that the best way forward was to confront their brother.
0: And did they?
1: They did.
0: How did that go?
1: And it didn't go particularly well because he then told his fiancée. And a deep wounding occurred then, but they dealt with it really quickly and they worked it through. They realised it could have got really sour and could have potentially been a breaker for the whole family.
0: Yeah. And that's actually really brave, because I was actually engaged before, like once before, and it didn't work out so well. But after I, you know, broke off the engagement, my family said, "Oh, well, we're really glad, because we didn't really think that he was the right one for you." And I'm thinking,
1: wow, why? And they never said anything.
0: They never said anything. And I'm thinking, why didn't you say something? But then I thought about it and I thought, would I have listened? And, you know, what would that have done to our relationship? Like, probably knowing me and being stubborn and, you know, back then I probably would have said, well, you know, I'm going to marry him and that's what it is. You know, I would have probably got my back up and just gone ahead with it, you know. So it's really
1: such
0: interesting,
1: isn't it?
0: Such
1: a challenging situation. And I know my friend in her situation, they had to go through quite a lot of negotiation and chatting and laying down and putting it all out on the table. And that's something I chatted to my girlfriend about when she was telling me about it. It was like, what gives us the right to even go to a place like that and say that to someone?
0: Coming up, we'll talk about what happens when we don't actually share our opinion or

0: You're listening to Messages of Hope and I'm Celia Filkey. My guest Ali and I are talking about the times when relationships are challenged by a difference of opinion, especially when it's about values or beliefs, the things that define us at our core.
1: So can you still be that friend if you're not being true to yourself? And it makes me think of a situation when a close friend of mine was going through something really significant in her life, and I really wanted to say, I think you're making a bad decision. This isn't going to end well. It's not going to be good for you. It affected my core beliefs and how I viewed the world and the decision that she was making. And I chatted to my hubby about it, and he said, don't you dare, you'll ruin the friendship completely.
2: Really?
1: He was just looking at it from another point of view,
2: yeah.
1: Whereas I was looking at it from the problem, the fact that I didn't agree with it and I wasn't being true to myself if I didn't tell her.
2: Yeah.
1: And he's going, you're going to ruin so many other things. There's this low. He could see other bits and pieces. Anyway, so I avoided the conflict.
2: Okay, so you didn't tell her?
1: I just stood by her through the decision that she made, avoided the conflict.
2: Yeah, that's like I have this friend who I've been friends with in uni, and, you know, at uni we were different people and we got on really well, and it's changed since, I think, since we've had kids, and she parents differently, but just some of the decisions that she makes and has made in her life, I've really struggled with, and I haven't said anything. I've always appeared to support mm-hmm. and not have any issues, and just the friendship has appeared to be exactly the same, and for her it certainly is, but for me, I really find it difficult now. I find being with her hard. And I wonder whether it's because I'm not true.
1: That's not true, right. To
2: myself. I'm not true to her. I don't tell her the truth. And yeah, it's not.
1: That's hard.
2: It is.
1: Are you being true to yourself if you're not engaging authentically with your friends?
2: I think I've avoided that conflict.
1: Mm.
2: But actually, the friendship hasn't really survived. Not for me anyway, and I find it a drain and hard work, and I don't know what to do. I still haven't addressed it, but it's a real discontent in
1: mm-hmm.
2: my stomach.
1: Mm-hmm.
2: and I don't know. Coming up, we're going to explore how we can be true to ourselves and still engage authentically with others.

0: listening to Messages of Hope. We're talking about how it's possible to maintain friendships or relationships, even when you have differences.
1: So how do you actually stay true to yourself when something butts up against your core values? And your core values are how, that's your system of truth, or what makes you you.
2: Yeah, I've always, I guess, lived my life as worrying about what other people think, worrying about, you know, doing the right thing, all of those things. And I'm not necessarily, you know, there are very few people in my life really that I truly can be totally open and honest with. Probably most people wouldn't have even known I was Christian.
1: Mm-hmm.
2: And that's probably because I didn't actually even own that myself.
1: Mm-hmm. Yes. You can't go to that place with someone until you are solid and you are firm in the foundation of what makes you you.
2: Yeah, I didn't want to have someone ask me, well, you know, why have you made that decision and why are you a Christian? Like, I wouldn't have known what to say.
1: Mm.
2: So I just completely avoided that. And maybe I avoided, you know, even
1: with
2: my friend.
1: A part of that friendship issue too is because you weren't quite centred or sure of
2: why. And why I didn't agree necessarily with her. You know, I find that.
1: And sometimes we make ourselves little mini gods if we sit in judgment of others and we're putting it against our belief system if it doesn't align with his. And what the word says.
2: What do you mean? I don't get that.
1: So if we're grounded in God's teaching and his word sits in our hearts and we want to apply that in the world, we'll apply it in our friendships. But if we're just thinking of, well, my opinion is it works like this, and we're not necessarily connected with the word, we're making ourselves the God as we sit in judgment of our friends.
2: So we're making judgments but not based on the truth.
1: Mm.
2: Okay.
1: And we want to be authentic, and I want to live out my faith, and I want to respond to what God wants me to do in relationship with others.
2: Yeah.
1: Because he's a relational God.
2: So if God's a relational God, how does he operate with us?
1: Dare I say the big cliche, it's all about love. God just is a God of love, and he loves on us.
2: So how does that then reflect in how we deal with our friends?
1: Okay, I reckon if we're walking in that love, we have that identity with the Father, our Heavenly Father, and we're walking that journey closely with him, feeling his love, knowing where our faith is anchored, knowing where we're going, trusting him in all things, that will just overflow into our relationships.
2: So people will see God's love reflected in us.
1: That's right. And they may even seek you out because they see that in you.
2: And
1: you know, there's someone of integrity that has
2: a system. Easier for me?
1: Not necessarily, but if we're aligned with God, I think we align far better with others. God will always extend the hand of love. He will always look for the lost sheep. He will always seek out the sinner. We're all sinners. He'll always seek us out in our fallen state to draw us back to him. He's always offering that hand of friendship, that hand of relationship, that deep and intimate love connection.
2: So he's doing that walk with us.
1: Yep.
2: And enabling us to then walk with our friends in confidence with the kind of friend we should be to them.
1: Absolutely.
2: Without fear.
1: He gives us the example in how Jesus related to others. He allows us to make the choice, but always calls us back to him. He will forgive us when we make the mistakes, when we do the things the wrong way around.
2: So that's a bit like life when our friends make mistakes that we don't believe with. We still just forgive them. We still walk with them. It's not up to us to judge them.
1: That's right. And maybe we need to seek a sense of peace in those relationships, like the examples we've just chatted about today. We need a deeper sense of peace that, you know what, God's got them. It's not my job to carry their burden or the mistake that I think they've made. That's their journey. My journey is to love them just like God loves me.

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For more information about what we've talked about today, visit messagesofhope.org.au. 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Messages of Hope is a ministry of Lutheran Media. We hope you can join us again next week for another Message of Hope, sharing hope in the world today.

You're gearing up for the action. The feeling's still the same. You've got butterflies in your stomach, but your mind's still on the game. Now to play this game called rugby league, some folks would think you're nuts, but it takes a lot of skill.

into the second row, Proven and Coot. Raper at lock. The ball comes back to Johns. On the outside of Lewis. A cut-out pass over the top of Meninga and Gasly's head. Into the arms of Ken Irvine. He cuts back on the inside from 25 metres out. Dummies on the outside to Bevan.

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1: Evan Bishara is an inspirational man who's used his experiences of living with schizophrenia to help others, as well as building awareness of mental illness amongst younger people in his community. Evan comes from an Egyptian background and speaks Arabic and Greek fluently, and is a member of Multicultural Mental Health Australia and the consumer advocate for the Victorian Transcultural Psychiatry Unit. For the past 12 years, he's also worked as a community educator, going into schools and sharing his story with young people. We asked Evan why it's important for people from culturally diverse backgrounds to find out more about mental health and mental illness.
2: Understanding about mental illness, its causes, its effects, and treatments that are available will empower people to take control of their recovery. It will allow people to form dialogue with other people on the same topic and create more community awareness on the topic, something which is very lacking in cultural diverse background communities.
1: If you want to know more about support and resources available for people from culturally and linguistically diverse backgrounds affected by mental illness, a great place to start is Multicultural Mental Health Australia. They actively promote the mental health and well-being of Australia's diverse communities through conferences, education forums, and information in different languages. You can find out more by visiting www.mmha.org.au.
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1: Hi, my name's Kelly. 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

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Mothers, where are all your sons? 300,000 marched away to the beating of a drum, to the great war, to the great, great war. Well, the youngest was the captain coach, the

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0: 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I hope we all have a good time.
1: I've got some friends who forget things all the time, and I guess I'm a bit the same, to tell you the truth. Then I've got one good mate who's been diagnosed with Alzheimer's disease. It's got me wondering, how do we tell if someone really has dementia?
2: If someone you know is showing signs of confusion or is increasingly forgetful, they may have early stage dementia or another condition that looks like dementia. 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

0: you see is what you get. Hi, what's up? This is Britt, and I'm not in right now, so do your thing. Beep. I'm just kidding.
1: Yo, Britt, you're a nerd. You really need to change that message. Look, I was thinking about that movie we saw the other night. You know how she had all that fame and all that money. She still wasn't happy.
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1: 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Oh, it's such a dream job. Come on out and have a good time playing cool music or whatever you fancy. Talking, whatever. I don't know. But have a go. 68425262. 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
2: Early in the morning, just about brekkie time. 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
1: I'm a bit worried about my wife. I mean, I'm always ribbing her about her memory, but lately it's gotten much worse, and she struggles with simple things like making a pot of tea. Could this be Alzheimer's, or is it just because we're getting on a bit?
2: It's important to realise that dementia is not a normal part of ageing. If any of the following common early signs are experienced, it's advisable to see a doctor. Memory loss affecting everyday function. 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Difficulty performing familiar tasks. 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Problems with language. 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They may make up words, or they may no longer understand words they hear or read. 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Poor or decreased judgment. 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For more information, call the National Dementia Helpline on 1800 100 500 or visit the Alzheimer's Australia website at www.alzheimers.org.au.
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1: Hi, my name's Kelly. I'm a Tunnerong woman from Northeast Victoria, and I'm here to talk about the Reading Writing Hotline. It's a service that helps adults who can't read and write as well as they'd like to. The number is 1300 655 06. 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

Hi, and welcome to another Time Warp here on TWCO 99.5 on the Victor Scale. I'm the original Chico Vole, here with your weekly dose of classic hits and great memories. Did you recognise that voice? That was, of course, Jim Pitney, our featured artist tonight. We'll tell you all about him and play all of his songs. His best years, of course, were from about 1961 to about 65. But still strong in the 70s and 80s, and we'll show you more as the night unfolds. 8 minutes past the hour, and we have another Jim Pitney track. This is Princess in Rags.

Priscilla Blake from 1969. Her real name was Priscilla White. She was a one-time hat-trick girl at the Cavern Club in England, where the Beatles were the resident band, and that was a hit for her, 1969. Now, I mentioned that the official artist tonight is Jim Pitney, and born in Hartford, Connecticut, in America, in February 1940, and passed away in 2006, April of, in Cardiff, Wales, in England. Actually spent a lot of his time in the 70s, over in Europe and England, and instead of working across the Atlantic in America, he'd rather have spent time in England. And he had a lot of success in England too, by the way. Wrote a lot of songs, singer-songwriter. This was one written by sorry, I lost my glasses and I've lost my space here. Bert Bacharach and Hal David. Now, they're probably better known for writing songs for other people rather than Jim Pitney, particularly a lady who I can't think of her name right now, it'll come to me. But this was, quite a interesting song. Have a listen.

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You're listening to Classic Hits on Time Warp. Who's spinning them? I'm glad you asked. Chico Roll's spinning them. 2WCR FM 99.5, the heart of the Warrumbungles. You stay tuned.

Yeah, Jim Pinney with a couple of tracks there written by Bert Bacharach and Hal David. Now, the one lady I was thinking of was Dionne Warwick, or Warwick, you say potato, I say potato. They had a good collaboration, but never knew that he was involved with Jim Pinney. There you go, something I've learned. 24 minutes past the hour of 7, we are playing classic hits and great memories, like this one from Engelbert Humperdinck.

That was especially from the movie G.I. Blues, featured Juliette Prowse, who was the co-star with Elvis and Wooden Heart. Princess of Ministry of Adder Clark, and we're featuring Jim Pitney, our featured artist this week. Singer-songwriter, I mentioned, he wrote, I didn't know this, from what a bloke book told me, but Rubber Ball for Bobby V was one of his. Hello Mary Lou for Ricky Nelson, didn't know that. And of course, She's a Rebel for the Crystals. Very, very talented man. And this is probably my favourite track of all of Jim Pitney's from 1962.

From 1966, the wicked Mr. Pickett with Mustang Sally. Tell you to a great version of that song, an Irish group called The Cause. They do a good cover of that song. 40 minutes to the hour of about 8 o'clock, and we are featuring Jim Pitney, who was born in Connecticut, but spent most of his performing life in England and Europe. In fact, he spent that much time in Europe, in England, that he became an English citizen, got a passport and dual citizenship with America. So there you go, that's how much he liked it. And I want to take the opportunity to say good day to Carol and Derek from the Cashman's Rest Motel, who listen regularly. I didn't realise that, but they do. And when I brought Carly home, because she's staying up there working, and he asked me who I'm featuring tonight, I told him it was Jim Pitney, and he told me that his mum had a motel in England, in, I'll write it down, Norfolk, that's it. Norfolk, and I looked it up in the map because I had no idea where Norfolk in England was, but apparently Sandringham Castle is not far from there, so great stuff. And apparently Jim Pitney stayed there quite a few times, along with a bloke by the name of Johnny Mathis, who we won't go there, he's not our interest tonight, but Jim Pitney is. And this next track is from the Western called The Man Who Shot Liberty Valance, featured John Wayne, and of course the bad guy, Liberty Valance, was played by Lee Marvin. Yeah, he was the baddie. And it sounds a lot like this.

Hi everyone, it's Izzy Dye here. And when I'm in Coonabarra Brand, I tune into 2WCR-FM for Time Warp every Sunday night from 7 o'clock for the great classic hits and great memories.

British lad, Donovan, comes from Superman from 1966. We can't have a Scottish lad without having a Scottish lass. And this is Lulu from 1968, I think. From the movie with the same name, stars Sidney Poitier, great actor. And Lulu's not a bad actress, considering she is a singer, firstly and foremost, but did a good job in that movie. One time married to Robin Gibb from the Bridges, and this is To Serve With Love.

Yes, Lulu from Line 68. Just going 8 o'clock, 1 minute past the hour. Let me tell you what the weather will be like for tomorrow. First working day back, Monday the 15th of June. For the central west slopes and plains, partly cloudy. The winds will be east to northeasterly up to 25 kilometres an hour, and expecting a maximum of 19. And I hope it's 19 and not 12, because sometimes 19 feels like 12. Certainly today it was supposed to be 20. I doubt it very much if it got to 20. But anyhow, let me file this, and then we'll get on with some good stuff. We are featuring Jim Pitney. He went to Rockville High School. His first band was Gene and the Juniors. Now, you can have a lot of fun with that name, but we won't go there. Married his high school sweetheart, Leanne Gator, I've got it written down here, but I can't read my own writing, in 1967. They had three boys and were married well up until he passed away in 2006. Had a heart attack performing in England, of course. Did a lot of his work over in Europe, and came home from a concert in Wales, in Cardiff, and found his motel room the next morning. This is probably one of his signature tunes. You'll remember when I play it.

0: Coonabarabra, and I always tune in on for great music and classic hits. Oh, just like this one. Spin one, Chico.
1: Isn't that my girl? And is that my best friend?

Well, the bookings from Simon and Garfunkel, that was Paul Simon from 1973 with Kodachrome. My cousin-in-law, John, he used to work for Kodak. He retired now, but he was a rep. And he told me the story about that particular song, and apparently Paul Simon had to pay Kodak a lot of money, a shitload of money. Oh, sorry, you can't say shitload. A fierce load of money to Kodak to use Kodachrome in the song. So there you go. Bit of trivia for you. But when they were a duo, Simon & Garfunkel had this great hit from their album Bridge Over Troubled Water. And I love the song. This is from 1970.

Hi, this is Julia Zamiro from Rockwiz on SBS TV. You're listening to Time Warp with the original Chico Roll on 2WCR FM 99.5. When I'm in Kinabad, I always tune in on for great music.

From the movie with the same name, A Town Without Pity, one of Jim Pitney's first ever songs that I recorded. Why I didn't play it earlier, I don't know, but maybe because I'm a dipstick, but that's beside the point. 32 minutes, studio out of 9. We've got British Diva, that's just Springfield. Classic from 1964.

Lloyd Boyd from Line 59 with Personality. Apologies for mucking up there on the moose. He was running around through, but I bumped the thing and it jumped. I did what I shouldn't do, and no, it's my fault. Can't blame the machine. 21 minutes to the hour of 9, and we've got the Beach Boys, song written by Brian Wilson. 66, I think, was the year. Have a listen.

Yeah, the unmistakable voice of Paul McCartney from the Beatles with 8 Days a Week from their album Beatles for Sale. I told you how that song was came about, didn't I? I haven't. Cardinal Chris, who was co-host of the show in the very, very early days, 30 odd years ago now, usually feels that long anyway. But here's our resident Beatles classic, and he told me that Paul McCartney was getting a hire car or Uber to Abbey Road to record at the studios, and just making chit-chat with the driver, who said, how's your week been? And the driver said, well, mate, I've been working 8 days a week. He walked into the studio, said to John, I've got a song. And, of course, the rest is history.

Oops. Don't know what happened there, but that was the Hollies with a classic ballad there that just went off the air. But never mind. Had the Rolling Stones from 1969. Yeah, I hope this works.

Yeah, Rolling Stones from 1969, Honky Tonk Women. They're actually going to be a featured artist next week. We'll have this computer is really weird, but anyhow, it's probably not a computer's fault. It's probably my fault, but it's just not. It's just not working properly for me. But anyhow, Rolling Stones is probably doing next week, and hopefully I can master this by then, because it is frustrating. I'll play this track because this is how I normally finish the show with, but I never play the song completely. So can I wish you all a good night, stay safe, be kind to each other, and hope it works. Remember, if you can't be with the one you love the one you're with. That's all, folks.

0: You guys get the ladder. Steve, can you get some rope out of the truck?
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1: Since my mother was diagnosed with Alzheimer's disease last year, she's moved in with us. 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
2: For most people, it's a part of Australian culture. It's a recreation, and so people have a go at gambling, often for entertainment purposes, often in the hope they'll make a bit of money, you know, a bit of pocket money. But in fact, often what happens is that people who have a big win early are more highly likely to become problem gamblers because they think, hey, that was easy, I'll just keep doing that, and, you know, who has to work when you can make a living this way? Of course, it doesn't work out that way.
1: Mark outlines what to look for if you're having trouble with gambling.
2: A couple of sort of classic things to watch out for that are associated with problem gambling in particular. The classic is chasing losses. Whatever the form of gambling, if somebody is gambling more in order to win back money they've lost, whether it's horse racing, pokies or whatever, that chasing losses is a real sign of problem gambling. Often also people who start betting with ever higher amounts to try and win back money they've lost. So basically, as soon as people start any sort of gambling activity based on trying to win back money they've lost, then that's a real sign of problems.
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Rather harmonic. Oh, baby, you got it. Tell you the truth. I dip the whip, then flip the script.

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I like her for her, not because she's fat like Cindy Crawford. She has got

0: I just laughed when Mum told me I was drinking too much with my mates. I mean, she has a few too many herself most weekends, and it doesn't seem to hurt her. So what gives her the right to lecture me?
1: When young people drink at high levels, they expose themselves to a range of health and social problems that can have a serious impact on their lives and their well-being. It's important to realise that many harmful patterns of drinking are learned within a family, so parents can promote responsible drinking by being good role models for their children in terms of their own drinking behaviours. If you can set the example in your home and in your community by drinking in moderation and only from time to time, then your children have a much better chance of learning good drinking habits.
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blues. They give them laughing all the day. He had the laughing boy blues. They helped to drive away his blues away. And now I'm asking you,

Well, good morning and welcome to Community Announcement. I almost said good afternoon. Good morning and welcome to Community Announcements here on your radio station, your community radio station, 2WCRFM 99.5. I'm Wok and I'll be here until 9 o'clock this morning. I'll go for the community announcements we have in the book. I'll give you a three-day weather forecast, a local forecast too, a current one as well. Time checks to keep you running on time, so don't look at your watch, your phone or clock on the wall or the microwave oven or whatever. Just listen. Keep your ears open. I'll let you know what time it is. I've got some good music lined up. Great Aussie rock this morning. And, of course, we'll do On This Day in History. So plenty to look forward to and pack in over the next hour. But right now we have to take a pause in the program for the following funeral announcement.

This death and funeral notice is for the late Mary Elizabeth Mullane, loved mother and mother-in-law of Francis and Janine Clare, adored gran of Imogen, cherished sister of John and Michael. She will be sadly missed by her family and friends. She was 86 years of age. Prayers for the repose of Mary's soul will be held in St. Lawrence's Catholic Church, Coonabarabran, on Tuesday, the 16th of June, 2026, commencing at 11 a.m. Mary will be privately cremated. Relatives and friends are respectfully invited to attend. This funeral notice, once again, is for Mary Elizabeth Mullane, and prayers for the repose of Mary's soul will be held at St. Lawrence's Catholic Church, Coonabarabran, on Tuesday, tomorrow, the 16th of June, 2026, commencing at 11 a.m. Mary will be privately cremated. Once again, relatives and friends are respectfully invited to attend, and Mary is now in God's care. For further information, please phone Castlereagh Funerals and Monuments Proprietary Limited on 68 42 1248.

Time is now 8 minutes after the hour of 8 o'clock. Time to have a look at the weather forecast. I can't give you a fire danger rating today because there are no ratings for the four segments that we look at. So we'll just move on from there. For the all-important weather for Monday, the back-to-work Monday, the 15th of June for the Central West Slopes and Plains area. Partly cloudy, winds east to northeasterly, 15 to 25 kilometres per hour. Again, as I say, we're going for a top today on a partly cloudy day of 19 degrees. Sun protection is recommended from 11 a.m. till 1:10 p.m. UV index is predicted to reach 3, which is moderate. If you're outside for any time period, please cover up and you hydrate. Make sure you hydrate. Forecast for tomorrow, Tuesday the 16th of June. Mostly sunny, winds east to northeasterly, 15 to 20 kilometres per hour, tending north to northeasterly during the morning, then becoming light during the afternoon. So mostly sunny day tomorrow, 21 degrees is the expected maximum temperature. Sun protection from 11 a.m. to 1:10 p.m. Once again, the UV index is predicted to reach 3, which again is a moderate reading. Move on to Wednesday, the 17th of June, partly cloudy. Light winds becoming north to northeasterly, 15 to 20 kilometres per hour during the morning, and then becoming light during the afternoon. So again, 20 degrees is forecast for Wednesday on a partly cloudy day. And once again, the sun protection is recommended from 10:50 to 1:10. And it's once again, it's a 3. Going to reach a maximum of 3. So if you've got some washing to do, probably the next couple of days are the best days to do it. Looking at that, with no rain being predicted, so might be worthwhile doing it then. Let's have a little look now and see if we can bring up this weather app as it loads very slowly. And it tells me currently outside our studios here, the temperature is 7.1 degrees. We got down to a minimum last night of 5 degrees. As I said, we're heading for a top today of 19. No, I can't give you the relative humidity at the moment, but I can give you the barometric pressure. It's 1,032.5 hectopascals. It's nice and high. No rain in the last 24 hours. Any wind? And here we go. It does its usual thing, and here we go. No wind to speak of at the moment. So there we go. So you're up to date with what's happening there with the all-important weather for the next few days. And hopefully, as I say, if you've got some washing to do today, it's probably going to be a good day to go and do it because, as they say, make hay while the sun shines, and she's shining out there at the moment. Okay, 11 and a half minutes after the hour of 8 o'clock. I might do one of these community announcements, then we'll have a song. Now, the Coonabarra Brand Driver Reviver Centre operated over the King's Birthday long weekend in June. I know they did because we were there. We were doing a little shift there. Now, operations for the July school holidays coming up very soon will commence on Saturday, the 4th of July, as I say, about 2 weeks away, and continue each day until finishing on Monday, the 20th of July. So to book some shifts, give Bev Rayner a call, 0437 733 369, 0437 733 369. Now, in winter times, the shifts are 9 a.m. to 11, 11 to 1, and 1 until 3. So they're only 2 hours at a time because of the cooler conditions and that sort of thing, and the light, of course. So if you want to get on one of those shifts, 3 shifts to choose from, 9 a.m. to 11, 11 to 1, and 1 to 3. It's up to you, and if they're available, well and good. Okay, how about a little song? What do you think? Yeah, how about a little bit of Matt Taylor? I think that's a great song. Let's give him a go. Oh, hang on. Helps if you push the button.

There we go. How many of you reminisce about when you were younger? I know I do. I do it all the time thinking, remember when I was doing that? Yeah, that was so good. Yeah, it happens though, doesn't it? We get old and, oh, well, you look back and you go, oh, that's not so good. Anyway, it is what it is, and not much we can do about it, I suppose. Anyway, that's... that's that, isn't it? Okay. Time is 17 minutes after the hour of 8 o'clock. I just got caught right up on myself then. Oh, my God, what's going on here? That's what I want. And then that'll do. Okay. Now, do you know that croquet is played at the bowling club? Did you know that? Well, I'm just telling you. Now you know it. And Kernabarra Brown Croquet Club is seeking new members to play each Wednesday from 9:30 a.m. till 12:30 p.m. Both non-players and those with experience will be welcomed. Now, instructions are available and for those learning, and mallets are provided. The cost to play each day is $3. Shoes are suitable for playing. Shoes suitable for playing on the greens are required. It's soft soles, of course. And if you wish to contact a member, please ring Bev Rayner, 0437 733369, 0437 733369, or Mabel Manser. You can give Mabel a call, 0428 722 492, 0428 722 492, or as they say, just come along. It's cool, isn't it? Every Wednesday. A couple of days to wait, and off you go. Speaking about Wednesdays, Splat Art Watercolour Wednesdays are conducted down there at the Space Gallery. So if you're into watercolour painting and you want to get a little bit better at it, there's some courses going down there. Well, not courses, some tips and some general get-togethers. There's a Space Gallery there. All ages and stages are welcome. This is on every Wednesday between 1 and 3 during the school term. Children are to be accompanied by a supervising and paying adult. Bookings are essential. You can do that via messenger or text or phone call. I'll give you the details in just a sec. $10 per person. And Robin Dorian runs these courses. And she'd like you to bring along suitable brushes, watercolour paint, and have your favourite watercolour paper and an apron. Now, if you need help with any of that sort of stuff, Robin can help you out. Just give her a call. So, as I say, she's got two Facebook sites, Splat Art or Robin Dorian, D-O-R-R-I-A-N. She's got an email address as well, robinsblueopal@gmail.com. That's all one word, all lowercase. And her mobile number for messaging and phone calls and texts is 0403 160 817. Anybody who says they can't get in touch with Robin's just not trying. Seriously, she's got some numbers there. All right, now let's talk about the Cooler Administration Council Administration Building. Warren Bungleshire Council Cooler Administration Building, including the New South Wales Service New South Wales Agency and the Warrumbungle Community Care Office will remain closed at the moment. Remediation works are being done and now underway to address the rising damp. It's anticipated that this administration building should reopen in June. Well, I've got news for you. It's the 15th. Taking time it is to get this building back and open. In the meantime, Council is operating in accordance with its business continuity plan, with services continuing to be delivered from the Kernabarra Brand Administration Office. Now, Council administration services are available from the Cooler Library only a couple of days a week at the mezzanine level, and they operate that on Tuesdays and Thursdays, so you can go there tomorrow if you want to deal with Council direct, or on Thursday between 9 and 4. And access to the mezzanine level is via the side entrance of the library. As far as Service New South Wales go, that's remained closed at the moment. If you've got some information or you want some information, give Service New South Wales a call on 137788, 137788. Or if you need to see them face-to-face, jump in your car, drive over here to the council building here, and Service New South Wales is open 5 days a week there.
Warrumbungle Community Care will remain closed until further notice. Okay, and just staying on community care, I'll do this one more because they link together. Warrumbungle Community Care, Community Transport Section, volunteers are needed. If you want to build new skills, meet new people, would you like to help your community? Well, as a volunteer, you can gain confidence, experience, have fun, and most of all, have the satisfaction from doing something that will make a difference to someone's life. Community transport needs drivers to take clients to doctors, specialists and other appointments in major towns and surrounding areas in their vehicle. As a volunteer, you'll be assisting the frail aged and younger people with disabilities in their carers who need support to enable them to live in their own homes longer. Sounds like you want to get involved, pretty simple. Give Warrumbungle Community Care a call during office hours. You can't call the Cooler office at the moment because it remains closed, but you can call the Coonabarra Brown office on 6849 2200, 6849 2200. They'll be able to give you more information on how to get involved. So why not connect with your community and make a difference? Let's have another song, shall we?

0: that should have got you up and going in the morning. Masters Apprentices there would turn up your radio. Love that song. Absolutely love it. There we go. Oh, yeah. Nice to play a little bit of music in the morning to get you up and going. Now, a little bit more news. Coonabarabran Library news, to be precise. The Macquarie Regional Library is delighted to announce that the Coonabarabran Library has reopened. The library will be open on Wednesdays and Fridays from 10 a.m. to 5:30 p.m. with a closure from 1 until 2 p.m. for lunch. The after-hours return shoot will remain available. Customers will be able to browse and borrow from the most of the collection, with staff retrieving items from the inaccessible areas. Although the public PCs and are temporarily unavailable, customers can access photocopying and printing via the Printch app or the website. Wi-Fi access on personal devices is also available. The public toilets, meeting room and library programs will be accessible when the library is fully functional. Now, we appreciate your patience during the time of closure and look forward to welcoming both familiar and new faces exploring our collection once again. In the meantime, remember, when our physical doors are closed, your online library never sleeps. You can explore thousands of e-books, audiobooks and digital magazines 24/7 from the comfort of your own home. For more information and keep up to date with all of Macquarie Regional Library's activities and events, visit mrl.newsouthwales.gov.au or simply phone the library on 6842 1093. 6842 1093. 28 minutes after the hour of 8 o'clock, the Coonabarabran History Group. The History Group have been working on their most recent project to help keep Coonabarabran's history alive. Now, keep your eyes open for plaques which have been inserted into the footpaths in front of the sites of historical significance. This is just the beginning, and hopefully there'll be more of them laid down as time and money permit. Cooperation between the Warrumbungal Shire Council and the Coonabarabran History Group has made this possible. I can tell you where one of them's located, straight out front of the entrance to the Royal Hotel. So if you want to learn a bit about the Royal, go and have a look at the plaque. It's on the ground right in front of you. 29 minutes after the hour, just before the 8:30 news, I'll let you know that level one water restrictions are still in place. So Coonabarabran, Mindoran, and Mary Gowan, of course, and Binaway. And this will stay in place. It's been in place since the end of March. It'll stay in place until the council advises that it's no longer in place. Recent rainfalls certainly helped the cause, and we'll probably continue to do so. We get some more. But if you need some more information about level one water restrictions and water saving tips, go to www.warrumbungal.newsouthwales.gov.au and you'll be able to read up and learn more and more and more about what you need to do to save water. It's pretty simple. Just turn the tap off. Don't let it run. 8:30 news is just about upon us. I'll be back on the other side of it with some more community announcements, music, updates, your weather. We're going to update the weather as well. So just hang around and, if you're going to be somewhere by 8:30, man, you better move.
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2: Good morning, I'm Laura Devoy. US President Donald Trump says the deal with Iran is now complete. In a statement on Truth Social, he said he has authorised the toll-free reopening of the Strait of Hormuz and the immediate removal of the United States naval blockade. The Prime Minister of Pakistan, Shehbaz Sharif, says the official signing of the peace deal will take place in Switzerland on Friday, local time. Business groups argue proposed changes to the capital gains tax will lower productivity and make Australia less competitive. A Senate inquiry into the changes will hold its first day of hearings today. Under the proposal, the 50% discount for capital gains tax will be replaced with a rate tied to inflation and a 30% minimum, while negative gearing will be limited to new builds. In a joint statement issued ahead of the inquiry, business groups warned the changes would discourage investment and said they must be rejected. Five Eyes agencies are set to meet in London this week to tackle the growing issue of serious online harm. Alyssa Delfs reports.
3: Australian Federal Police Commissioner Chrissy Barrett and the Criminal Intelligence Commission's CEO Heather Cook will spearhead a new tech partnership with AI Solutions at the meeting. It comes as authorities warn that growing online threats are seriously impacting youth and vulnerable communities. The high-level talks will include representatives from tech companies and other federal bureaus from the likes of the US, Canada, the UK and New Zealand. Commissioner Barrett says while the AFP is concerned that AI is lowering the skills required to target victims online, it does bring opportunities.
2: Ukraine has welcomed Britain's seizure of a Russian oil tanker in the English Channel. The BBC's Vincent McAvenny reports.
4: Royal Marine commandos and specially trained National Crime Agency officers intercepted the tanker Smirtos, which left the Russian city of St. Petersburg 9 days ago as it travelled south through the English Channel. The mission was supported by several aircraft, including Chinook and Merlin Mark IV helicopters, as well as Royal Navy vessels. The tanker, sailing under a Cameroonian flag, is part of Russia's so-called shadow fleet of more than 700 vessels used to help fund President Putin's war in Ukraine.
2: Australian dads and father figures are being encouraged to embrace simple conversations that support their and their families' well-being this Men's Health Week. Research shows men account for 3/4 of suicides and are less likely to seek help when they're struggling. Dr. Alan Ralph from the Triple P Parenting Program says opening up to mates, family and loved ones can help lead to positive outcomes.
5: Well, a dad may come home feeling stressed or overwhelmed after work, but instead of shutting down, he could say something like, "I had a stressful day today. How about you?" This can open the door to connection and conversations. And by reframing thoughts, it also models healthy emotional expression and resilience for children.
2: And if you need help, you can call Lifeline on 13 11 14. Turning to sport, the Socceroos have stunned Turkey 2-0 in their first match at the World Cup. Nestori Irinkunda opened the scoring in the 27th minute. Connor Metcalf extended Australia's lead midway through the second half. Australia's next match is against the USA in Seattle on Saturday. In cricket, Cooper Connolly has scored his maiden international century as Australia defeated Pakistan by 1 wicket in the third one-day international. And in Formula One, Lewis Hamilton has won the Barcelona Grand Prix, his first victory for Ferrari. George Russell and Lando Norris rounded out the podium. Australian Oscar Piastri finished fifth.
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There we go, a little bit of LRB in the morning. Help is on its way. Okay, it certainly is. What am I looking for here? One up, that'll do. One more, that's great. Okay, time's now 8:38. Time to look at the weather again. Currently outside the studios, 8.3. We got down to 5 degrees overnight. We're going for a top on a partly cloudy day of 19. Current barometric pressure is 1,032.7 hectopascals, so that's pretty high. No rain in the last 24 hours, no wind to speak of right at the moment. So I suggest, as I said before, if you've got some washing to do, today would be a good day to do it. Right, at the moment. So I suggest, as I said before, if you've got some washing to do, today would be a good day to do it. Right, now, coming up

Gates open 11:30 a.m. It's a gold coin entry to support the radio station. So it's only gold coin. And it's a six-race program. There'll be a full bar. Rotary will be doing the barbecue, as always. Lovely big steak sandwich. Oh, yum. And tab and on-course bookmakers. As you'll also be able to get your hands on the 2026-27 memberships. They'll be available for just $25. And this includes entry not only to Coonabarran, we've got a couple more race meetings coming up this year, Warren, Canamble, Gilgandra, Narromine and Benaway races. So it's good value for $25. So why not join the friendliest race club in the bush for a great day out and a great year of racing. So this coming Saturday, folks, get up there, gates open, 11:30, in support of this radio station, 2WCR, your voice, your music and the sounds of the Warren Bungle. Now, the leaders of Aqua Fitness would like to thank all those who participated for the season. Now, Aqua Fitness commenced back in November 2025 and continued through until April this year. Now, during that time, 96 people were registered, with 1,173 attending for the season. Some ladies travelled from Torwina each week to attend these meetings. So good on you girls for coming over. Aqua Fitness classes offer low impact, high resistance workouts suitable for all fitness levels. These benefits include increased flexibility, improved balance, rehabilitation support, and enhances mood through therapeutic water movement. Aqua Fitness also is a great opportunity to meet new people, build relationships with others and receive helpful advice from our six experienced leaders who volunteer each week and dedicate their time to this essential program. Without these volunteers, the program would not be able to run. So our leaders travel to Dubbo each year to upskill and further their knowledge in Aqua Fitness. They look forward to seeing both old and new faces return for the 26-27 summer season. It'll be upon us before we know it, folks. Time's now 8:41. I'm going to go on the next couple of these. We've only got two more to go, and then we'll have a little bit more music, and then I can come back and do On the Stone History. Now, the Kuna Club. The club has some dates here to note. The club is looking ahead to our next big event, which is the Scottish Night. That's coming up this coming Saturday. 10 days later, on Tuesday the 30th, the club is to hold its the David Rayner Tribute Poetry Competition, that event at 4 p.m. Further ahead to Christmas, and Christmas in July, proposed on Sunday, proposed for Sunday lunch on the 19th. Details for the Scottish Night, the cost will be $45 per person. Time, you're getting the club at 6:30 p.m. for a 7 o'clock start. And please book by close of business on Thursday the 18th of June. So if you're going to go to the Scottish Night this coming Saturday, you've got to let them know by the 18th, close of business on the 18th. So it'll be a good day for you to go to the races and then end up going to the Scottish evening at the Kuna Club down there in Casilla Street. And also, I want to let you know that back at the card table, bridge continues with the play starting from 10 a.m. on Tuesdays and 12 p.m. on Saturdays. Canasta games are conducted on Thursdays from 1 o'clock. Now, if you want to book in for the Scottish Night, give Bill a call, 0468 887 219, 0468 887 219, and he'll be able to get you booked in there. Remember, $45 per person, and it'll be a good night, no doubt. I guarantee there'll be some bagpipes somewhere. Now, just some local meeting times. The Country Women's Association, they meet at the CWA Rooms in Casilla Street on the second Tuesday of the month for a 2 p.m. start. All women are invited to attend. You want some more information about that, give Donna Burton a call on 0428 288 244. 0428 288 244 for Donna the astronomer. She'll be able to let you know. Coonabarran Evening View Club, they meet on the first Thursday of the month in wintertime at 6 o'clock for a 6:30 start. Now, they alternate their venues.
Guardian's Coffee Shop is one of them, and the Kerner Club at 54 Casilla Street's the other. Call in and see Rhonda or Donna at Prezzy's. They'll let you know what's going on there.

or you can give Cherie Conn a call on 0448 852 680. 0448 852 680. Now, the Rotary Club of Coonabarabran, they meet each and every Monday night at 6 p.m. for a 6:30 start at the Coona Club. More information about the activities of Rotary in Coona, just give Joe Wilkin a call, 0429 684 282, 0429 684 282. And finally, the 2357 Development Group. They meet on the second Thursday of the month at 5 p.m. at the Space Gallery in Delgano Street. For more information about the activities of this group, give Narelle Pfeiffer a call, 0497 044 481, 0497 044 481. Well, it's coming up on a quarter to nine. Let's have another song, and I'll come back on the other side of that with On This Day in History.

the Bee Gees there. Spicks and Specks, great, great song. Okay, time is now 8:48. Time to get on with the On This Day in History part of the program. We're looking at the 15th of June. Interesting stuff today. On this day, in 1667, Jean-Baptiste Denis, a personal physician of King Louis XIV, attempted something no one had ever done before, performed and fully documented a blood transfusion and its signs and symptoms. The patient, a teenage boy who was suffering from severe fever, received blood from a sheep and survived. Generally believed the sheep did as well. There you go. Okay, if you're having a birthday today, you're celebrating it with Edvard Grieg, who was a Norwegian composer. He was born in Bergen, Norway, on the 15th of June, 1843. He died in same place, back in Norway, Bergen, Norway, in 1907, aged 64, on the 7th of September. Also, having a birthday today, and American rapper and actor Ice Cube was born in 1969. Helen Hunt, the American actress, born in 1963. Susan Boyle, born in 1961, the Scottish singer. Xi Jinping, the president of China, born in 1953. I actually thought he was older than that. Okay, 53. And Yuri Andropov, the president of the Soviet Union, 1914. Yuri was around. Back in 2007, after more than 30 years, American game show host Bob Barker stepped down as host of The Price is Right. 1996, American singer Ella Fitzgerald, who was known for her enormous vocal range and inventive interpretation of both ballads and jazz improvisations known as scat, died at the age of 79. 1944, during World War II, US Marines attacked Saipan in the Mariana Islands. 1864, Arlington National Cemetery was established, where 200 acres or 81 hectares of Confederate General Robert E. Lee's estate in Virginia, which had been seized by the US government, was authorised as a national cemetery. Oh, so the land was owned by Robert E. Lee. Never knew that. There you go. 1861, Austrian Contralto Ernestine Schumach-Heinck, one of the principal interpreters of the operas of Richard Wagner and Richard Strauss before the outbreak of World War I, was born. 1846, the United States and Britain signed the Oregon Treaty, establishing the border between Canada and the United States at latitude 49 degrees north. 1844, Charles Goodyear received a patent for the process of rubber vacuolization. We all know Goodyear tyres. That's probably where it started. 1775, George Washington is named Commander-in-Chief of the Colonies by the Continental Congress. 1389, the Battle of Kosovo, fought between the armies of the Serbian Prince Lazar and the forces of the Ottoman Sultan Murad I, concluded with the Ottoman victory. And finally, in 1215, the Magna Carta, a charter of English liberties that occupies a unique place in the population imagination as a symbol of the battle cry against oppression, was sealed on this day under threat of civil war by King John in 1215. There you go. A lot happening on this day. A lot happening on this day. 8:51. All right, we might have another song and I'll come back just about wrap it up after that. Here's Richard Clapton. Girls on the Avenue.

All right, a little bit of Richard Cutten there. Time is now 8:55 and a bit. I'm just about out of here, folks. You're going to be somewhere by 9, man. You better move it. That's for sure. Absolutely moving it. Okay, just let you know what's happening for the rest of the day. 9 o'clock news coming up very shortly, as I said. And then we go to station programming till midday, where we have our news, followed by rural reports. And then back into the afternoon session there with the station programming, with the featured program there being Let the Bands Play at 2 o'clock. And then at 3 o'clock, Nathan will be in with his Rock On with Rattus program. He'll take us through until 5, where we have our news, followed by the current affairs program, The Wire. Local station programming again, with a feature program there being at 9 o'clock, the Aussie Music Weekly program. And then after that, on tomorrow, Tuesday, we'll see Rob Dean in the house to do the community announcements program. He's in on Tuesday, and then on Wednesday and Thursday, it's Steve Lawrence. Steve will also be doing his seniors program on Thursday as well. And then all things being equal, and I make it through this week. I got some travel this week, folks, I'm telling you, and some work lined up. I'm getting closer to the end. I really am. I know it. I keep telling it to myself every single day. You're getting closer, getting very close. And I'll be back in on Friday in the morning to do the community announcements. And then hopefully I'll have some participants. I thank Noel Willoughby very much for him stepping in there the other day. And, of course, good on the Proby for being here on Friday. But, make it hard. The captain will be back, hopefully, and we'll be able to get some stuff done through the Friday Footy Forum. And, of course, don't forget Wednesday night, Origin night. So go to Blues. Well done to the Tigers yesterday. Well done to the Socceroos as well for getting a victory over Turkey over there and opening their World Cup account. And anyway, that's my lot for the week. Have yourselves a fantastic Monday and a great rest of the week. And I'll catch up with you later on. Spectrum to take us out with I'll Be Gone. That's exactly what's going to happen.

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1: Good morning, I'm Laura Devoy. An immediate ceasefire on all fronts in the Middle East has been agreed to by the United States and Iran. Shannon Kirkwood reports.
2: Pakistan's Prime Minister Shehbaz Sharif announced the agreement on social media, saying both sides have declared the immediate and permanent termination of military operations on all fronts, including Lebanon. US President Donald Trump confirmed the deal in a statement on Truth Social, saying he had authorized the toll-free reopening of the Strait of Hormuz and the immediate removal of the United States naval blockade. Mr. Sharif says the official signing ceremony will take place in Switzerland on Friday. It comes just hours after an Israeli attack on Lebanon's capital Beirut drew condemnation from Washington, Tehran, and the United Nations.
1: Beaches in Sydney have reopened today following a shark attack on Saturday. A woman in her 30s is in a critical condition after being bitten at Coogee. A community gathering will be held at the Coogee Surf Club from 6:30 p.m. Randwick City Council says anyone who witnessed, was impacted or affected by the attack is invited to attend. Property peak bodies argue stamp duty should be lowered for all first home buyers to make it easier for young people to enter the property market. In the lead up to a Senate inquiry into inequity between generations, Master Builders Australia called for hurdles preventing people from buying their first home to be lowered. The association's chief economist Shane Garrett says large stamp duty bills often lead home buyers to take out larger mortgages to cover the cost of the tax. The major banks are expecting interest rates to remain steady this month. The Reserve Bank will today begin a two-day meeting discussing monetary policy, with the decision to be handed down early tomorrow afternoon. The cash rate sits at 4.35%. Hundreds of infectious disease and immunisation experts will meet in Melbourne this week to share the latest science and research. The Communicable Diseases and Immunisation Conference gets underway today. The Director General of the Australian Centre for Disease Control, Victoria's Chief Health Officer and the Medical Director of the Kimberley Aboriginal Medical Services will deliver keynote speeches. Clashes have broken out between protesters and police outside UN headquarters in Geneva. The unrest comes on the eve of the G7 summit in France. The BBC's Sasha Schlichter has more details.
3: Protesters threw bottles, stones and firecrackers at the police, who responded with tear gas and water cannon. Several buildings were targeted, including the offices of the International Telecommunications Union and the nearby PricewaterhouseCoopers building. The demonstrators set off in the afternoon under a scorching sun, chanting slogans with a range of messages supporting Palestinians, climate action, feminism and anti-capitalist activism. Police are bracing for unrest similar to the one 23 years ago when Geneva got trashed.
1: Turning to sport, Brisbane Lions coach Chris Fagan says he hopes players returning from injury will increase his team's confidence. The Lions defeated Richmond 17-13, 115 to 12-8, 80. Fagan says he hopes the second half of the year is better than the first.
4: 14 games into the season with a long injury list, we're still 8 wins and 6 losses and somewhere near 6th or something on the ladder. So hopefully we can get a few players back and launch a bit of an attack in the second half of the year.
1: In the other match yesterday, St Kilda beat GWS by 9 points. And in the NRL, the West Tigers came from behind to defeat the Gold Coast Titans 36 points to 28. Tigers captain Jerome Luai scored a hat-trick.
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6: I'm here with Danny Rogers and Gary McKernan to talk about Project Reconnect. Morning, Danny.
7: Good morning, Gary. How are you?
8: Yes, good morning, mate.
6: Good boys. Having a good day? Now, tell me, what is Project Reconnect? How'd it come about as well?
7: Project Reconnect is just a project I've put together. It was sort of a spin-off of an old project that used to run in town called Project Burrabadee that was run by the police, and it's sort of fallen off the radar a little bit, and I've moved into a new youth coordinator position with Cinecare in town. I've sort of been in the role for about 7 months now, and I spoke with my supervisors down in Bathurst about it, and they were more than willing to provide funding for it. So I've used sort of Project Burrabaddy as the backbones of it.
6: The template of it.
7: Yeah, and sort of put my own spin on it. And that's when we've Gaz comes into it. I spoke with Gaz about it and using the boxing gym in the mornings to take the kids down there. I spoke with New South Wales Police, and we've had Sergeant Marty Raywinkle comes down and provide support when he can, as we you could imagine, busy man. And yeah, that's pretty well how it all come about. In essence.
6: So this is a build on from projects that you've been working on over the years, yeah, as well, to try and get these sort of things happening for youth within the town, Gary?
8: Yes, well, Danny will elaborate a bit later, because Danny, what he's doing is great, because our youth here in holidays, we're still open holidays. I think we're 2 weeks off the whole year. And Danny sees a need, and which I see the same need. Mm. These kids need something to do in the school hallways.
6: Now, you were telling me off air previously that you've recognised the
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